0: could yield and when.
1: Vance insisted that Iran will not receive financial rewards under the deal unless it complies with an agreement. But he was asked how that squares with allowing Iran to sell oil immediately.
2: We felt that it was reasonable that if we're going to allow everybody else to sell their energy during this period of negotiation, we would allow everyone to sell their energy. That's all we're doing. We can slap everything right back on if the Iranians don't make the deal that we expect.
1: While the White House initially said the vice president would travel on Friday to Switzerland for a ceremonial signing, Trump signed it in Versailles, France last night after the G7 summit. Vance said today he still plans to go to Switzerland but doesn't know when. Danielle Kurtzleben, NPR News, the White House.
3: The national average for a gallon of regular gas has dropped below $4, according to AAA. NPR's Camila Domonoske reports that's still about a dollar higher than it was before the U.S. and Iran attacked Israel. But falling crude oil prices are bringing some relief to drivers.
4: Gasoline prices are down more than 50 cents from their peak. The app Gas Buddy anticipates that prices could continue to fall, provided the tentative agreement between the U.S. and Iran continues to hold. But it will take time for oil fields to resume production. Some facilities were damaged in the conflict and need to be repaired, and shipping crude around the world takes time, too. So there are very real limits on how quickly prices can recover. According to AAA, gasoline prices are currently up about 33% from before the war. Electric vehicle charging rates rose less than 8%. Camila Domonoske, NPR News.
3: The U.S.-Israeli war in Iran has been going on for more than 3 months. The Supreme Court today ruled in favor of a marijuana user who was prosecuted by the federal government after he admitted to both smoking pot several times a week and owning a legally purchased gun. NPR's Nina Totenberg has more.
5: When FBI agents came to Ali Hamani's home in Texas, he admitted that he smoked pot several times a week. He was soon indicted under the Federal Gun Control Act, which makes it a crime punishable by up to 15 years in prison for an individual to use illegal drugs and have a gun. It's the same law used to prosecute President Biden's son, Hunter, but today's ruling is sufficiently narrow that it may well not apply to someone like Biden who used more dangerous drugs. In explaining today's ruling, Justice Neil Gorsuch stressed that it was extremely limited, in part because marijuana use has become so widely accepted and is legal in 40 states. Or as one professor put it today, weed is the new booze. Nina Totenberg, NPR News, Washington.
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7: For NPR News in the Twin Cities, I'm Elena C. Minnesota Democratic candidates are more vocal in their criticism of Israeli government actions amid strife in the Middle East. Peter Cox has more.
8: At last month's DFL State Convention in Rochester, remarks that put space between the U.S. and close ally Israel won cheers. DFL endorsed 2nd Congressional District candidate Matt Little openly criticized Israel for actions in Gaza and said the U.S. should not help Israeli Prime Minister Benjamin Netanyahu.
9: So let us be bold and brave and stop sending weapons to Netanyahu.
8: Ethan Roberts with the Jewish Community Relations Council of Minnesota and the Dakotas says there's a line between critiquing policy and decision making.
10: This is a criticism of a prime minister or of their government or of policies. It is not a about face on Israel's right to exist or Israel's right to defend itself.
8: But he says some progressives are pushing past that line. Peter Cox, NPR News.
7: Drought conditions across Minnesota are expanding and deepening as we head toward the heart of summer. Recent showers and storms have brought heavy rain to parts of the state, but it's been hit or miss. The latest U.S. Drought Monitor update issued today lists about 78% of Minnesota as abnormally dry or in formal drought status. And NPR meteorologist Sven Sundgaard says areas in severe drought also are expanding.
11: Last week it was 10% of the state. Now it's up to 13% of the state. So we've seen that expand into Redwood, Murray, Cottonwood counties. And then in northern Minnesota, that very stubborn area of drought in north central Minnesota has expanded further north into most now of Itasca and Kuchiching counties.
7: Scattered showers and storms are expected across Minnesota tomorrow. We need about an inch of rain each week at this time of year to keep rainfall deficits from growing. Outside the studio in downtown St. Paul, partly sunny skies, 68 degrees, 65 in Thief River Falls. Rochester reporting sunshine and 70 degrees.
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1: Patience and wrestling together. And so it was a deep joy in thinking about this time to be able to say, hey, would you come back, Justice Alan Page? Because you were here just a couple of years ago, and you all start making your way up, because we're going to get to hear you in conversation with the Reverend Dr. Jessica Patchett. And it was in 1982, if you can believe it, that Justice Alan Page, not yet a justice, but a very just and amazing man, came and spoke about the student athlete. And so as we were planning this season, we wanted to reach out to one of our most original, we'll say, the original speakers here at the Forum. And he said yes, and what a gift it is to welcome him back to the Forum. Will you join with me in welcoming Justice Alan Page?
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1: So DSM, the company that manufactures this chemical, says that we can expect these drugs to be on store shelves in maybe latest October.
2: Latest October. Okay.
1: Mm-hmm.
2: Michael, thank you so much for joining me today.
1: Thank you so much.
2: Michael Scaturo is a health journalist based in New York City. We have to take a quick break, and when we come back, a scorpion scientist tries to make the case for why scorpions should fill you with wonder, not dread. 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
2: Consider this your opportunity to try exposure therapy because scorpions ahead. A new study suggests that 415 million years ago in modern-day England and Wales, a scorpion the length of a golden retriever was scurrying around, complete with 6-inch pincers. Some of these specimens were discovered long ago, and paleontologists had categorized them as sea-dwelling crustaceans. But a fresh look at these old fossils suggests they're not an ancient lobster at all. Dr. Richie Howard is the curator of fossil arthropods at the Natural History Museum in London, England, and the lead author on this gigantoscorpion study. Richie, welcome to Science Friday.
5: Hey, great to be here. Thank you very much.
2: I've seen this these specimens described as chonky. Does that sound right to you?
5: Yeah, I would say so. They are pretty big. They are an order of magnitude larger than any other fossil scorpion that we know of. But it's also worth considering that fossils are incomplete. It's sort of a jigsaw puzzle of an animal. So we have multiple parts of its body, but not the whole thing in one place. So it's difficult to say exactly how big it was. That's why it's roughly, we're saying roughly about a meter, roughly 3 feet long.
2: Wow. Okay. You know, from the pieces you have, does it seem like it looked like just an inflated version of a modern scorpion, or is the morphology different?
5: Yeah, it did look really different to a modern scorpion. So in an arachnid, the posterior part of the body is called the opisthosoma. And the opisthosoma is divided in scorpions specifically into the mesosoma, which is the fat bit, and the metasoma, which is the tail with the sting on the end. On the mesosoma of the scorpion, we have what are called lateral ephemera, extending out of the segments. So these are sort of like wing-shaped bits. They're very reminiscent, I think, of a horseshoe crab or a trilobite.
2: Should I picture like those lobster bits on the tail?
5: Kind of, yeah, yeah. You know, these are unique among scorpions. So that suggests to us that this was doing something different to other scorpions. I think the most likely explanation for that is that it was at least partially aquatic.
2: Were these scorpions, I mean, can we extrapolate what they were with their role in the ecosystem? Were they like the grizzly bears of their time?
5: Yes, this is one of the weirdest elements of the whole study, really. So the early Devonian period, when Priapsaurus lived, is a strikingly alien landscape. So I think people are vaguely aware that there were giant arthropods in Earth's deep paleontological past.
2: Like the 2-foot dragonfly and the 8-foot long millipede, right?
5: Yeah, exactly.